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1: This is news from Poland coming to you from Warsaw. It's Friday, July the 17th. I'm Agnieszka Wielawska. Welcome to our broadcast from the English service, starting with our current affairs section. And coming up in news from Poland today, Warsaw warns Russia may stage a false flag attack as it loses ground in Ukraine.
2: We suspect that what he's planning is put together some Ukrainian drones and set them against a NATO country or against Russia and then to respond.
1: Also in the magazine, Poland's fertility rate falls amid housing pressures.
3: Obviously, it's a very complicated problem, but housing is a very important factor influencing decisions about starting a family.
1: That and more coming up. First, though, a look at the headlines. Poland's president vetoes unmarried couples bill. Poland faces surge in anti-Ukrainian hostility. Content competition invites foreign influencers in Poland. Poland's President Karol Nawrocki has vetoed a bill that would have let unmarried couples, including same-sex partners, formalize their relationship for the first time in the country's history. The legislation would have allowed two adults, regardless of gender, to sign a cohabitation agreement before a notary. Such contracts would have regulated issues including housing rights, alimony, access to medical information, health insurance, caregiving leave and joint tax filings. The bill, put forward by junior coalition partners, the PSL and the Left, had already cleared both houses of parliament, the first such proposal to do so in Poland's history. Nawrocki said he could not accept a measure that risked eroding marriage's special status under Article 18 of the Polish Constitution, which defines it as a union between a woman and a man. He argued the bill would have created a new family law institution, mirroring marriage's core rights without its obligations, effectively introducing partnerships through the back door. The decision drew sharp criticism from governing coalition figures. Defence Minister Władysław Kosiniak-Kamysz, who also serves as Deputy Prime Minister, said the President had blocked positive change, choosing politics over making people's lives easier. Of the same opinion was Poland's Prime Minister Donald Tusk. Deputy Prime Minister and Digital Affairs Minister Krzysztof Gawkowski called the veto a disgrace, saying it told thousands of Poles, their families and lives mattered less. Polish police received 180 reports of suspected hate crimes against Ukrainians in the first half of 2026, more than 30% higher than during the same period last year, according to a new report. Ukrainian citizens filed 267 such reports in all of 2024 and 275 in 2025, the Polish news outlet Rzeczpospolita has found, adding that if the current rate continues, the number could reach around 360 by the end of this year. Police said the figures cover reports filed by alleged victims, not crimes confirmed after an investigation. The issue attracted national attention after a 54-year-old man insulted two Ukrainian teenagers travelling on a bus in the southern city of Bielsko-Biała. He was detained, charged with publicly insulting them because of their nationality, and dismissed from his job as a bus driver. The rise comes as relations between Poland and Ukraine have worsened over Kyiv's decision to name an elite military unit after a Ukrainian World War II resistance movement associated with the killing of around 100,000 Polish civilians. The decision triggered a major political dispute and led Poland's President Karol Nawrocki to strip Volodymyr Zelensky of Poland's highest state honor. At the same time, anti-Ukrainian content has spread widely online, with researchers warning that real political tensions are being amplified by Russian information campaigns seeking to divide Poland and Ukraine. The research cited by Rzeczpospolita identified 94,000 anti-Ukrainian posts between April and July 2025 during Poland's presidential election campaign. The posts reached internet users more than 32 million times. The Union of Ukrainians in Poland said hostility often rises around elections, political disputes and sensitive historical anniversaries. It also linked the trend to Russian disinformation campaigns seeking to create a rift between Poland and Ukraine. Foreign influencers living in Poland can compete for 15,000 Polish zloty, roughly 3,500 euro, in a new content competition. The scheme, run by the Warsaw Enterprise Institute, encourages creators to share their take on Polish culture and is open to non-native Polish speakers working as influencers, video creators, podcasters, bloggers, or local community figures based in this country. It launches in Warsaw in September this year with a three-day workshop on Polish culture and norms, cross-cultural communication and the local job market, plus a behind-the-scenes visit to Kanał Zero, one of Poland's biggest media platforms. Those who complete the workshop can then enter a competition for the best content produced during the program, with a prize pool split among winners. Places are limited and applicants do not need a large following or professional equipment. Organizers say they are looking for authenticity, creativity and genuine engagement with an audience. The applications close on the 1st of July via an online form. And Polish Radio is media patron of the competition. And the Warsaw court on Thursday sentenced a repeat driving offender to 20 years in prison for a high-speed crash that killed a father of two and injured several other people. The court also banned Łukasz Żak from driving for life. He will be eligible to apply for parole after serving 15 years. This sentence protects society from you, the judge said as he delivered the verdict. The crash occurred on September 15th, 2024, on one of Warsaw's main thoroughfares. Jacques was driving a Volkswagen Arteon that struck a Ford carrying a family. A 37-year-old passenger in the Ford was killed, his 37-year-old wife, who was driving, and their children, aged 4 and 8, were taken to hospital. A woman travelling in Jacques' car was also injured. Experts found that the man was drunk and had been driving at about 226 kilometres per hour or 140 miles per hour in an area with an 80 kilometre per hour speed limit. He was holding a cell phone and recording his reckless driving at the time. Five co-defendants were given prison sentences ranging from 2 to 5 years for helping him avoid prosecution. The court found that they had helped him leave the country, concealed evidence and failed to assist the victims at the scene of the tragedy. Jacques was ordered to pay a total of 900,000 Polish zloty, some 210,000 euro, to the dead man's family and 150,000 zloty to the injured woman who had been travelling in his car. He must also pay 10,000 zloty to the Fund for Victim Support and Post-Penitentiary Assistance, also called the Justice Fund. Traffic expert has said that the ruling was the first sentence of this severity for causing a fatal road crash since Poland increased the maximum penalty from 12 to 20 years. You're tuned to Warsaw. This is our weekday current affairs magazine. I'm Agnieszka Bielawska, your host. Russia could be preparing a false flag provocation using Ukrainian drones to justify further aggression, Poland's top diplomat has warned, arguing that the Kremlin's desperation as it loses ground makes such a scheme increasingly plausible. Michał Owczarek has the story.
4: Speaking earlier this week at a public forum on security and transatlantic ties at the Ronald Reagan Presidential Library near Los Angeles, Poland's Foreign Minister Radosław Sikorski in blunt terms laid out a possible scenario Russia may play out in the not-too-distant future. He noted that President Vladimir Putin said roughly a month ago that Moscow would respond if a NATO country attacked it first. Sikorski said that comment fuels suspicion Putin may be plotting to use captured or repurposed Ukrainian drones in a false flag provocation. He argued that a conventional invasion from Russia is not considered a major danger for now.
2: As long as Ukraine is fighting them so successfully, they don't have the forces to invade a Western country. We would see any concentration of troops. But what they do routinely, it's part of their military doctrine, is to do a false flag operation as a provocation. So we suspect that what he's planning is put together some Ukrainian drones and set them against a NATO country or against Russia and then to respond. That's the kind of thing he may be planning because he's desperate, because he's losing.
4: That warning came at the start of Sikorski's multi-day California trip and amid

0: some issues from the past. You were invaded by Canada in 1812 and I promise you that the Mexicans have an issue with you. So with neighbors, you know, with Germany or with Ukraine, we have issues from the past. But what's more important is to overcome them in order to choose a better future. And we are now allies with Germany and we want to be allies with Ukraine because they are defending not only themselves. If Putin succeeded in conquering Ukraine, all of Europe would be in trouble.
1: The comment came amid a bitter row between Warsaw and Kyiv, centered around differing interpretations of the two nations' World War II history. Sikorsky closed by weighing in on Ukraine funding debates in Washington, expressing hope that legislation drafted by US Senator Lindsey Graham, who died last Saturday, would ultimately pass. He said the bill was designed to establish a new assistance fund for Kyiv and drew a contrast with the current burden-sharing arrangement.
0: I knew Senator Lindsey Graham. He sponsored a bill that would have created a new budget for helping Ukraine, such as there was before. At the moment, for the last year and a half, Europe finances all of it. The sustaining of the Ukrainian state, you know, pensions still need to be paid, officials need to be paid and so on. The US does not do any of that. We are buying some equipment from the US. But Senator Graham wanted to help more, and I hope his memory is honored and the bill is passed.
1: While ongoing uncertainty within NATO, alongside disputes with Ukraine, have strained relations between allies and neighbors, Poland remains one of Kyiv's staunchest backers in its fight against Russia's full-scale invasion. Reporting for News from Poland, I'm Michał Owczarek.
2: This is News from Poland, coming your way from Warsaw. Still to come in the magazine, responding to rising geopolitical challenges, Poland established the Polish dual-use chamber to integrate civilian deep tech with national security and defense.
3: The geopolitical tensions brought unprecedented scale of investment and expenditures in defense sector, but also in dual use. We have some kind of swift over the paradigm. In 20th century, innovative technologies were coming mostly from defense sector, and we have the opposite now.
2: And the Nebi come to Warsaw, a rare exhibition of the prophets of a new art.
4: The Nabi originated in Paul Gauguin's art, but they developed and enriched his artistic ideas. At the same time, they pursued diverse artistic directions. They were a group, yet they allowed themselves individual creative directions, as can be seen in the exhibition.
2: First, though, in the magazine, however, Poland's fertility rate continues to fall, with experts warning that housing conditions are becoming one of the key barriers to starting families. Piotr Urbaniak has this report.
5: Poland's fertility rate continues to fall, and experts warn that housing conditions are becoming one of the key barriers to starting families. According to the latest reports from the Central Statistical Office, Poland's total fertility rate in 2025 stood at 1.068, compared with 1.99 in 1990. Experts emphasize that a rate of 2.1 is needed to ensure simple generational replacement. The Education Ministry says that Poles postpone parenthood for housing-related reasons. Obviously, it's a very complicated problem, but housing is a very important factor influencing decisions about starting a family. Over half of young people claim that lack of their own apartments is the biggest obstacle preventing them from having a child.
6: Najważniejszą barierę przed założeniem rodziny i dzietnością.
5: Said Tomasz Lewandowski, Under Secretary of State and the Ministry of Economic Development and Technology, in his interview for News Area Agency. We must introduce effective solutions, including increasing the supply of affordable rental housing for young people. Such an offer is practically non-existent today because of the shortage of social housing, added Lewandowski. Low availability of housing and the rising cost of living are now among the main factors limiting young people's economic independence. At the same time, recent data from Polish labor offices reveal

0: reveals that nearly 25% of registered unemployed women are mothers who never went back to work after giving birth. A separate study by the Warsaw School of Economics and Tabela Offert indicates that almost 3/4 of respondents believe that owning a home increases their willingness to have a child, while more than half consider it a basic condition for family stability. The biggest challenge for the housing market over the next 25 years is demographics. Soon, the average age in Poland will be 51. We're the 20th largest economy in the world, and yet we still have apartments occupied by people who don't leave their apartments for months or even years due to lack of an elevator. This is unacceptable. Demographics pose not only a huge threat, but also an opportunity for the development industry to build apartments people want to live in.
1: A szansa na to, żeby branża deweloperska zbudowała mieszkania, w których chcą mieszkać ludzie.
0: Said Robert Chojnacki from Tabela Offert in an interview with Newseria. The report Youth Diagnosis 2026 adds that in large cities, rent and utilities consume between 35% and 55% of young adults' disposable income, and in Warsaw this share reaches around 70% of median net earnings. Experts also point out that the relationship between demographics and the housing market works both ways. As the birth rate declines, future demand for housing is expected to fall. The Central Statistical Office highlights other long-term trends. The average age of women at the birth of their first child reached 29.5 in 2025, almost 7 years later than 3 decades earlier. Poland's population in 2025 was estimated at 37.33 million, a decrease of nearly 750,000 since the early 1990s. Data from the office also show that given the current trends, by 2060, seniors could make up almost 30% of the population. Reporting for News from Poland, I'm Piotr Urbaniak.
2: You're listening to our Monday through Friday Current Affairs magazine. Next, earlier this year, Poland established the Polish Dual Use Chamber to integrate civilian deep tech with national security and defense. The chamber connects tech startups, investors, and public institutions to build a collaborative ecosystem, positioning Poland to capture hundreds of billions in the evolving European dual use market. The chamber's creation directly responds to rising geopolitical challenges and complements other major defense tech investments in Poland, as you will hear from Krzysztof Michalski, a board member of the chamber who spoke to Danuta Isler.
3: My name is Krzysztof Michalski. I'm board member of Polish Dual Use Chamber.
4: Which is a relatively new body, right?
3: Yeah, that's right. Our inauguration has taken place a couple of months ago, but preparation works we started last year, and we are non-governmental institutional platform for dialogue, cooperation and development of the dual use sector in Poland.
4: So first of all, what is dual use? Something I can use here and there?
3: That's right. Technology has a dual mandate. First, civilian for companies, for industry, for the economy in general, but also security related. So for the protection of people, data, infrastructure, and the state.
4: So we're talking about, let's say, some kind of industry product that can be used both by me as a regular person and by somebody who's a soldier?
3: That's right. The easiest example would be a drone that is used by teenager to have fun, but also it can take some explosives and be a deadly weapon.
4: And why are we talking about it now, 2026 in Poland?
3: The geopolitical tensions brought unprecedented scale of investment and expenditures in defense sector, but also in dual use. We have some kind of swift over the paradigm. In 20th century, innovative technologies were coming mostly from defense sector, and we have the opposite now. And the civilian market is a source of technologies that are building our security.
4: 107 enterprises, so companies, are among the founding members of the chamber. Are those companies more related to civilian life or the other side, so to speak?
3: Most of them are simultaneously in both markets, yeah, so building civilian products, civilian software, but also building solutions that are responsible for securing our lives.
4: It seems that these days dual use technologies are a very hot topic. Almost every major economic event in Poland is including a dual use technologies or topic in the agenda. So can we translate it into any numbers?
3: Well, since Poland is the biggest from the point the view of expenditures for the security among NATO members, developing as much of this expenditures in a civilian sector, the most optimal way is to allocate those resources in sectors that are not only strict defense industrial companies, but also businesses building indigenous defense capabilities in widespread of industry in Poland.
4: And who would be interested in dual use technologies? Would it be military related companies, defense industry, or also maybe regular people?
3: When it comes to defense, we have a monopsonic market structure, so we have many suppliers but only one client, the state. However, dual use is not only the military but also many civilian entities, since we need to build also resilience, like resilient local self-government, resilient critical infrastructure, and this is also private and public companies.
4: I think everybody needs to be resilient these days. One more thing. You said you're a non-governmental organization that has been in existence for a few months already. Any feedback? Do companies approach you, or do you spread the word, so to speak?
3: Oh,
4: and if
3: wait.
4: They do, what do they approach you with? Are they asking you about contact information or bringing ideas?
3: We have two types of companies that approach us. One is strictly civilian companies that would like to join the security value chains, but also companies that are already present in dual use market and would like to have transparent dialogue platform with public sector.
4: Thank you very much.
3: Thank you very much.
2: Krzysztof Michalski, board member of the Polish Dual Use Chamber, was talking to Danuta Isler. Finally, in news from Poland today, a remarkable chapter in the history of modern art has opened in Warsaw. The Royal Łazienki Museum is presenting the Nebi, Prophets of a New Art, an extraordinary exhibition that introduces visitors to one of the most influential yet often overlooked artistic movements of the late 19th century. Ada Janiszewska has the details.
5: Running from July 16th to November 15th at the Royal Łazienki Museum's historic Podchorążówka building, the exhibition The Nabi, Prophets of a New Art brings together 95 exceptional works by the French artist who revolutionized painting between 1888 and 1899. The display offers a rare opportunity to experience masterpieces that shaped the future of modern art. Many of the works have been loaned by 11 leading public institutions in France, Switzerland, the Netherlands, and Hungary, including the world-renowned Musée d'Orsay in Paris. According to co-curator Eva Bobrowska, the exhibition features some of the movement's most iconic paintings, many of which have never before been displayed in Poland. The Nabi originated in Paul Gauguin's art, but they developed and enriched his artistic ideas. At the same time, they pursued diverse artistic directions. They were a group, yet they allowed themselves individual creative directions, as can be seen in the exhibition. Moreover, they firmly belong to the symbolist movement. One might even say they constitute a sub-branch of symbolism.
6: Można powiedzieć jakby pod gałąź, jeśli tak mogę powiedzieć, symbolizmu.
5: The exhibition is further enriched by artworks from 11 private collections in France, Switzerland, and Poland, making this presentation an exceptionally rare event. Some of these privately owned pieces are rarely exhibited anywhere, offering visitors a unique chance to see works that are normally hidden from public view. But who were the Nabi? The Nabi were more than an artistic movement. They were a close-knit circle of friends united by a desire to break away from the rigid rules of academic painting. Their name, Nabi, comes from the Arabic and Hebrew word meaning prophet, reflecting their belief that they were pioneering a new artistic vision, as explained by Eva Bobrowska. The Nabi were fascinated with the concept of soul. They were truly interested in the sacred and esoteric. Gauguin Ian's work reflects the same sentiment. Everything in his work is based on emotion. It's similar to the Nabi. For example, when we see a painting by Vuillard depicting his family, his mother pouring tea, a trivial subject, yet simultaneously full of emotional charge. Although the group existed for a little more than a decade, its influence was profound. The Nabi helped pave the way for major 20th century movements, including Fauvism and Cubism. The exhibition explores the remarkable diversity of Nabi art. Visitors will encounter religious and spiritual paintings, mystical and esoteric subjects, intimate portraits, peaceful domestic interiors, atmospheric landscapes, and scenes of everyday life. Beyond the French masters, the exhibition also highlights the movement's influence on Polish art. Featured prominently in Władysław Ślewiński, one of the few Polish painters directly connected with the Pan of On school and strongly inspired by both Gauguin and the Nabi. Accompanying the exhibition is a richly illustrated bilingual catalog, The Nabi, Prophets of a New Art, published in both Polish and English. For art lovers and curious visitors alike, it is one of Warsaw's cultural highlights of the year. For News from Poland, Ada Janiszewska.
2: Thank you, Ada, for that report, which brought us to the end of this edition of our News from Poland Current Affairs magazine. 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Stay tuned.

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1: Hello and welcome. I'm Anna Marie Regner and you're listening to Czechia in 30 Minutes, the show where we give you a rundown of what's recently been happening in the country in just half an hour. Coming up on today's program, a Czech citizen was arrested in China, but Prague says cases unrelated to remand of suspect Chinese spy. Slovak Aero, the train that refused to be forgotten. Later, we meet young architect Ondřej Chyblík. After significant success in its native Czechia, his firm has opened an office in London and has major ambitions. But first, here are today's top headlines brought to you by Vít Bohanka.
0: News.
2: The European Commission says Czechia has made insufficient progress in strengthening conflict of interest rules, particularly regarding transparency over beneficial ownership. In its annual rule of law report, the Commission also raises concerns about media legislation, noting that a government proposal to abolish license fees for public service broadcasters has sparked worries about the future financing and independence of Czech television and Czech radio. The report further says no additional progress has been made on reforms aimed at improving transparency in media ownership. The Commission publishes its rule of law assessment for all EU member states each year. Czechia had the European Union's second lowest inflation rate in June, according to new data from Eurostat. Annual inflation fell to 1.1% under the EU's harmonized methodology, down from 1.8% in May. Only Sweden recorded a lower rate at 1.0%, while Denmark ranked third with 1.8%. Across the EU, annual inflation eased to 2.9% from 3.3% in May, while inflation in the Eurozone fell to 2.8%. Eurostat's figures differ from Czech national data because they use harmonized methodology for comparing inflation across member states. The leadership of the opposition Civic Democratic Party has ordered its Prague 1 branch to remove former mayor Filip Dvořák from its candidate list for this autumn's local elections, saying he failed to adequately explain the origins of his wealth. If the local branch refuses, the party's Prague leadership will replace the list itself. The move highlights tensions between the national leadership and local party organizations. Civic Democrats have long sought to distance themselves from reputational damage linked to Prague politics in the 1990s, when some local party figures were accused of benefiting from controversial privatization deals, although Filip Dvořák has never been charged with any offense. An amateur archaeologist has discovered a rare 2,000-year-old Celtic bronze duck near Tučín in Moravia in the east of the country. The tiny figurine, just 23 millimeters long and weighing less than 10 grams, was found on the surface of a field along the ancient Amber Road. Archaeologists describe it as an exceptional find and one of the finest Celtic bronze artifacts discovered in the Moravian Gate region. Experts believe it may have served as a symbolic object, a toy, or a part of a larger item. The unique discovery will become part of a new local heritage trail showcasing the area's archaeological past. Cloudy skies will prevail across most of Czechia on Saturday. Daytime highs will range from 23 to 27 degrees Celsius, reaching up to 30 degrees in Moravia.
1: The Czech foreign minister says the detention of a Czech citizen in China is unrelated to the case of a Chinese man being held in Prague on spying charges. But opposition voices say that if Beijing does aim to stage a prisoner swap, any Czech visiting China could become a hostage. Ian Willoughby has the story.
3: Seznam Zprávy reported on Wednesday that a Czech citizen had been arrested in China in late June and was being held in custody. The news site said the security services in Prague were working on the assumption that Beijing would push to exchange the Czech national for Yang Yimin, a Chinese journalist currently on remand in Czechia on charges of spying. A Beijing official did speak about the two cases during a single press briefing this week. Nevertheless, a potential swap scenario has been rejected by the Czech Minister of Foreign Affairs, Petr Matzinka.
4: Všímám si různých spekulací, zejména mediálních, které se snaží.
1: I'm aware of speculation, particularly in the media, that is attempting to link this case with that of a Chinese citizen arrested in Prague. But I have to reject this. These two cases are not linked in any way whatever.
4: Tyto dva příběhy spolu absolutně nijak nesouvisí.
3: According to media reports, the man, who has not been named, worked with the Pardubice-based company Eldis. It exports radars and is part of the major arms concern Czechoslovak Group. He was picked up at an airport in China and has been accused of endangering state security. The Czech Ministry of Foreign Affairs say that he's not being held in jail, but at a facility of the Chinese Ministry of the Interior. Minister Matsenko revealed little more about the case, but did say the individual was not connected to any Czech state institution.
1: We have no detailed information on the purpose of this person's trip to China. It was his private or business trip. That's why at the present time there are no reasons to change any consular recommendations.
3: Czechia's own intelligence services have repeatedly warned against the threat posed by China. Nevertheless, the current Czech government is attempting to cultivate warmer relations with the country after some years of strained ties. Indeed, this coming weekend, a Czech delegation headed by the Speaker of the Lower House, Tomio Okamura, and including a Deputy Foreign Minister, is set to fly to China. Opposition parties have called on Mr. Okamura to call off the trip, given the circumstances. Jan Lipavský is a former Czech Minister of Foreign Affairs.
1: If it's true that they have arrested this Czech citizen in order to exchange him for a Chinese spy, then Czechs should be told by the government that travel to China is risky because they could be taken hostage.
3: For his part, Tomio Okamura said he would be glad to intercede in this matter during his visit to China if asked to do so.
1: Ian Willoughby reporting. 90 years after the legendary Slovak arrow first connected Prague and Bratislava, Czech journalist and author Michaela Vetešková is keeping its legacy alive. Inspired by a rare journey aboard the iconic train, a children's book she wrote celebrates not only one of Czechoslovakia's greatest engineering achievements, but also the life of its visionary creator, Josef Sosegík. Romana Grajcerová has more.
5: Although it was a Czech train, Slovenská strela or Slovak arrow was given its name because it was designed to provide a fast connection between Prague and Bratislava in what was then Czechoslovakia. The streamlined, bright red Tatra train entered service on the 13th of July 1936. Although it stopped operating regular services in 1953 and has run only on rare occasions since, it remains a symbol of technical innovation and industrial pride. Much later, on the 3rd of May 2024, journalist and author Michaela Vetešková was among a small group of people who traveled aboard the legendary train on a special journey from Kopšivnice to Vsetín. The trip lasted about 2 hours, and since then, the Slovak arrow has not carried passengers again, and, she says sadly, probably never will. Fortunately, one lasting result of that journey remains. The book she wrote inspired by the unforgettable experience.
6: Dlouhá léta jsem věděla, že existuje.
1: For many years, I knew there had been a brilliant inventor from Vsetín named Josef Sosegík, but the right moment never came for me to look more deeply into his life, even though I was born there myself. Then, over the course of 2 or 3 months, a series of events led me to the glass railway depot in Koptivnice. There, the guide opened the doors of the Slovak arrow for me. Not only was I able to step inside the train, but when its whistle sounded, it was set off, with just a handful of passengers from Koptivnice to Vsetín. I think that was the moment the idea was born. I wanted to capture the experience of that journey, the almost mysterious atmosphere of the Slovak arrow, and also tell the remarkable story of the largely forgotten Josef Sosedník, in a way that children could understand. It may sound a little strange, but I was completely captivated by it and felt I simply had to write it.
6: ale je to něco, co mě v té době fascinovalo a měla jsem potřebu se z toho vypsat.
5: According to Veteškova, while writing the book, what fascinated her most was not the train itself, but the story of its creator, Josef Sousedík. Besides holding around 50 patents, including the hybrid propulsion system that made a Slovak aero possible, Sousedík also served as mayor of Setín between 1937 and 1939, a position he earned thanks to his technical expertise, local leadership, and reputation as an innovative entrepreneur. The author believes his propulsion system was decades ahead of its time.
6: Zatímco my teď mluvíme o elektromobilitě, tak on už v roce 1927.
1: Today we talk about electric mobility, yet he was already driving through the hills of Olača in his own invention. That fascinated me more than anything. But what affected me most was discovering Sousedík's involvement in the anti-Nazi resistance around Setín. He showed such courage that, in 1945, he sacrificed his own life rather than betray his friends and fellow resistance fighters. I wanted to include that part of the story in my book Strela. Through Sousedík, I gradually discovered the full greatness of the Slovak era.
6: Skrze Josefa Sousedíka jsem objevovala fenomén slovenské strely.
5: Veteškova also points out an interesting historical detail. Only men were allowed to work aboard the Slovak Aero. The reasoning at the time was that women should not have to endure such demanding work during the train's 4-hour and 18-minute journey. More than anything else, she says, she is fascinated by the unique world that existed just 90 years ago.
6: Když si představím, že ta slovenská strela jezdila a
1: I like imagining what it must have been like to travel on the Slovak Aero. Sitting in those cappuccino-colored velvet seats with your legs crossed, drinking coffee from white cups decorated with blue ornaments, reading black and white newspapers, chatting, and really experiencing those 4 hours and 18 minutes aboard the train. I found that feeling deeply captivating. When I traveled on it myself, I tried to imagine all of that. Of course, because it is now a national cultural monument, you couldn't use the toilet, eat, or even drink much, and you had to treat the train with the utmost respect.
5: Following that train of thought, Veteškova says that ever since the trip, she often imagines herself back aboard the Slovak Aero, sometimes with company, but often alone, quietly gazing out of the window because traveling by train or car is when her thoughts flow most freely.
6: Ku podivu jsem celou knížku Strela napsala.
1: Interestingly enough, I actually wrote the entire book Strela on trains. It still surprises even me. And if I could ever meet Josef Sousedík, I think I would simply thank him. That's definitely what I would do.
6: Asi bych mu poděkovala. To asi jo.
5: One of the things the writer admires most about Sousedík is that he was born into extremely modest circumstances. He came from a very poor family with many siblings who even had to share shoes. She says that as a young man, when he tried to mix with boys from wealthier, better educated families, he was looked down upon simply because he was poor and outsider.
6: A vemte si, že on z toho outsidera se špatně rozdanýma kartama.
1: And look how his life turned out. That outsider who never had the opportunity to attend a proper school and only completed primary education through evening classes turned his greatest disadvantage into a strength. He remained humble throughout his life. The workers in his factory addressed him informally. He wore work clothes and spoke to them as equals. He listened to them, asked for their opinions on technical improvements, and considered them partners working towards a common goal. That's what fascinates me. And it isn't an idealized picture. I spoke to his son, Tomáš Sousedík, consulted archival sources, and we even have a recording of his voice and a short speech he gave at the radio station. Everything fits together.
6: Drobného, krátkého proslovu a všechno do sebe zapadá.
5: Although she admits she is not entirely optimistic, Veteškova believes the adventurous story of the Slovak Aero should inspire today's young people to take an interest in both technology and history in a country that continues trying to connect its past and future at full speed.
1: Thank you, Romana Grajcerová, for that story. A reminder, you're with Czechia in 30 minutes, a half hour of news and interesting stories brought to you by Radio Prague International. It is now time for our feature story. One of the most eye-catching new buildings in Czechia in recent times has been an ice hockey arena in Jihlava. And the architecture studio that designed it is now aiming for international success, as co-founder Ondřej Chybík tells Ian Willoughby in this edition of Prague Talk.
3: After cementing its reputation in Czechia with an acclaimed ice hockey arena, the young Brno-based architecture studio Chybík plus Krzysztof is increasingly going international. And I found out how when I caught up with co-founder Ondřej Chybík, who's 41, at the company's bustling offices in central Prague. Your father taught architecture, teaches architecture, I don't know, at the Faculty of Architecture in Brno. What influence did he have on you?
7: He's not an architect. By his background, he's a civil engineer. He used to work with many architects in the past. But in early 90s, he switched from a practicing engineer to a teacher. And his role was, in my career, was quite significant because as far as in early 90s, there was no internet connection. There was already an internet connection at the faculty, and my first internet experiences were visiting my father at the faculty, and as a side product of my internet experiences, I spent lots of time at the faculty back then. And for me, the environment of the Faculty of Architecture in early 90s in Brno was just like unbelievably charming, because on the walls of the corridors there were exhibited projects, student projects, models, lots of lovely pictures, sketches and drawings. And I thought that that could be something I would focus my career, my future career on. And as far as I'm still visiting my father at the faculty, but we are also teaching at the same faculty as we graduated 16 years ago, the charm is still the same. We are living in slightly different age now, but the charm is still there, and I'm always, while walking the same corridors in the same school of architecture in Brno, I'm still impressed of the quality of students' works and the creativity and innovation they are able to produce.
3: Well, you're known for your studio Chybík plus Krzysztof, which you and Michal Krzysztof started as students together. Why did you decide to go in with him as a partner and to stick with him over all these years?
7: It's been 16 years since we set it up, the collaboration. And first, he's a very good guy, and I know that I can trust him. That's great. The other side of our collaboration, or other aspects of our collaboration, is that there's no ego. He's not egocentric. I hope everybody has an ego, but there's never been a competition. There never been a challenge. We always strive for as best architecture as possible. And of course, sometimes there was his idea and mine idea, but we are really happy that we set up this collaboration, because we started in 2010, and it was the year of the deepest crisis in the construction industry in Central Europe. And I wouldn't be able to set up the studio by my own, because I would be maybe afraid. And there's lots of obstacles you have to take into the consideration. And if you're on your own to all the problems and challenges, you're just not strong enough, I think.
3: Some of your projects have had an impact on Brno. You designed a new concept for Mendelovo Náměstí. You also did the renovation of the Zvonáška bus station, very famous bus station in Brno. How is it working on projects in your home city compared to other places?
7: I think the home city is extremely challenging, because the neighbors could, and even your family and your family members could constantly evaluate your work. And the evaluation is sometimes positive, and sometimes there are some critical voices. For instance, with the Mendel Square, I know that we did really, our approach was very good, and our strategy was very good. I think what we What we didn't manage to communicate to the public the future result of the square, because when we did the refurbishment together with Michal Palaszczak, the other studio we collaborated with, and Zdeněk Sandler, the landscape architect, when we finished the project, the opening was February, the trees have no leaves in Czech Republic, so the public acceptance of the project was pretty poor and pretty low. And after 3 years, the trees, they have certain size and proportion. The crowns of the trees are almost touching already. So the goal with this public space was to create something very permeable on the ground, where you can really quickly change from the bus to the trolleybus, from trolleybus to the tram. So there are no obstacles. But on top of the square, we expect to have this beautiful green canopy to provide the shadow, and it's already happening. It's like it will take like 3 to 5 years more to get these like grown trees, but I know that this is one of the best projects we ever did. There are some projects they got really good acceptance, but here the acceptance was pretty poor. Our mistake was that the communication of the project was pretty low, and also the client, the city of Brno, was not strong enough in the explanations, how to explain to the public why the project is like that, or what is the quality of the project, etc.
3: I think in the Czech Republic, nobody likes any change. Nobody likes anything new.
7: It's everywhere the same, honestly speaking. Like, we have a project in London, and there's also like big debate about everything. So I think it's healthy. On one hand, it's really healthy to moderate the debate and to be part of the debate. I think if you speak very openly and transparently, and you're trying to explain and explain your thoughts about the public space and public buildings and even private projects, which are always affecting the public life and public space, it's very healthy for the project, because sometimes you just can't reflect from your own perspective all the assets you should include within your architecture design. But on the other hand, like, if you're not good enough in the communication of the project, it could end up as something what is accepted poorly.
3: Do you particularly like doing kind of renovations or remodeling? For example, on your website it says you have a philosophy of creative reuse of cities.
7: I think, like, to work with the memory, with the soul of the place, with the existing structures, and with existing buildings, is something very contemporary. We are constantly losing competitions because we are trying to keep as much as possible, and some of the... Actually, not our clients, because we are losing the competitions because of this philosophy. But I think it's really important to keep as much as possible, and not just to keep the all materials, because sometimes even erasure is related to the history, and even in the history there were made some mistakes in the scale of buildings, but also in scale of urban plannings. But to work with these mistakes and to try to fix and improve these things, but also to be not super revolutionary but more evolutionary, to work with old and new, and to research a little bit the space in between the old structures and the additional ones, is something what is extremely interesting. It's not that we wanna, that our mission is to save the planet only. I think the mission is to be curious and to understand the layers from the past, and to be very sensitive in the new additions.
3: The Czech Pavilion at the Expo in 2015 really helped to put your company on the map. But I guess your biggest project today probably has been the Jihlav ice hockey arena, which is simply amazing.
7: Thank you very much. I think in Jihlava, the city achieved something what is for me like a magic, because it's 80 million public investment, public money investment. And David Becker, one of the politicians, local politicians with architecture background, spent enormous energy and time to explain why is it important to keep such a public facility as a multi-purpose municipal arena in the city. And if you get this beautiful brief to keep such an arena in the city, as an architect, you are halfway through, because then it's much easier for you to follow the existing urban pattern, to connect the site within the existing boundaries, and also to think about the very strong identity of the place, but also of the building. If you would be invited to work on the same project on some greenfield outside the city, I'm afraid that we wouldn't be capable to design such a urban building.
3: I've seen an interview with you in which you said that Denmark is very good at promoting the country's architecture with great success. Is there anything that you would like to see Czechia doing to help architecture?
7: The studio's experience with Denmark is because Michal Krzysztof used to work there. It's a good question, because if you, as a Czech government or as Czechs, we could take this opportunity to export Czech architecture and Czech talent and Czech design, I believe that's one of the industries where we could create a giant, enormous added value just out of the talent and innovation. And I think it's much healthier for the country and also for a country's economy than to produce just some cars for global companies, or even not cars with your own design, but cars which are just assembled here. So I think that's the future of the Central Europe, because Central Europe is still a little bit undiscovered. And Central Europe is full of talent. And this, honestly speaking, this is also a little bit of our mission to bring Central Europe outside this territory.
3: Well, one reason I wanted to speak to you was because I know you have an office in London. Mm-hmm. What led you to put your foot in the water in London and to start an office there?
7: It's a simple reason. I live in Brno, and there's the only direct flight from Brno to London entire year. That's a joke. The real reason is that London is the most competitive city in Europe in terms of architecture and design, but it's, in our opinion, is the only global city in Europe, and it's highly inclusive. And we believe if you have talent and energy and some money to spend, you can succeed there.
3: And how hard has it been to kind of make an impact in this highly competitive market?
7: It's an amazing challenge, and this is what drives us the most. And of course, you need local partners. Of course, you need local staff. We are super lucky that we started a collaboration with Stuart Blower. He's practicing in London for 20 years. He used to work for major studios, for like these big names. So, we do follow since our first years at the Faculty of Architecture, first years of our studies. And he's highly capable to deliver, and not just to deliver, but also design large-scale projects there. So our goal is not to aim for some small family houses extensions, but for at least a similar scale as we do here in Czech Republic.
3: Well, I've seen images of the London Coliseum, which is going to be a big sports arena, including for possibly NBA games. Is that definitely happening, or just at the kind of discussion stage?
7: It's early days of the project, but it's happening. It's Kevin Davis, one of our clients. He has this amazing idea to reflect on NBA coming to London. And there's a definite need of a next arena, because O2 capacity is not just sufficient enough. And we are working on that for almost 2 years, so it's a serious thing. And you never know, because like our tables are full of projects they are never going to build, unfortunately. We work on more than 500 projects, and only 10% of the projects has been completed. But this is exactly why we went to London, because this scale in Czechia would be really hard to achieve, and London is possible.
1: That was architect Ondřej Chybík speaking to Ian Willoughby. bringing us to the end of today's Half Hour broadcast. For more news, features, interviews, and photos from Czechia, visit our website at www.radio.cz. From me, Anna-Marie Regner, thanks for listening and goodbye.

I'm sitting here thinking, babe, and waiting for a train to pass by. Yeah, I'm sitting here and I'm thinking, babe, and waiting for a train to pass by. I'm sitting here waiting, babe.